0: going to free agency, because once he goes there, you don't know what's going to happen. There's a lot of teams that love a player.
1: We know what's going to happen.
0: That, yes.
1: Right.
0: And so can they work that out? They have Jose Alvarado, who pushed off a couple of more days his decision to pick up the player option. You have that. Landry Shamet, another player that they'd love to keep. But you can't do all of it and stay under that second apron, which is so restrictive. And James Dolan, the owner of the Knicks, had already said that they don't want to be a second apron team. So there's a lot of work to be done with this roster. Adding new pieces doesn't seem to be one of those things that they would end up doing.
2: It's hard to find a guy like Mitchell Robinson who absolutely 100% totally embraces his role. Whether it's 12 minutes, 8 minutes, or 20 minutes, he's a lob threat. He's going to protect the rim. He gives him a little physicality, and you don't have to run anything for him, and he'll do all the dirty work.
1: You know what's even more difficult than finding a guy like Mitchell Robinson? A guy like Mitchell Robinson finding an opportunity in a situation like he has with the Knicks.
2: 100%.
1: And that's one of the things that you have to understand as a veteran in this league.
2: Yep.
1: Your value is not the same in every market. And even though you may make more money somewhere else, the fact that he will never have to buy a dinner in this city means a lot.
0: He can park his truck, which, by the way, guys,
1: Which one? The 13 of them that he had?
0: He drove in the parade. He didn't want to be on a float. He said, I'll go to the parade, but I want my truck in it.
1: Yeah.
0: They told him, okay. He showed up at 6 a.m. lined up with his truck and waited till the parade started, and then was on the back of the truck waving to this is what he wanted.
1: Yeah.
0: And, again, that's what you get here. But also know this with him. There's an injury history concern. They're very protective of him with his minutes and his availability in back-to-backs. They know how to manage him through a season, which is what they needed to do this year, and it worked. And he was a valuable piece for a lot of times off the bench.
1: And
0: getting the bag turns into more responsibility.
1: That's the type of thing that matters.
0: Yeah.
1: That matters significantly when you consider where is the best fit for you. And, again, There's a short window of time in your life that you get to be an NBA player. The more that you can enjoy it, the better off you are.
0: Okay, well, Adam Silver coming to the podium to the Denver Nuggets on the clock.
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5: Terrace Reed Jr., 6'11", big man out of UConn. He is a rugged interior player. He's got good hands, good touch, good length, sneaky good passer, very good rebounder. Doesn't have the most vertical lift off the floor, but this is a guy who is going to come in and give you a little bit of size and a little bit of toughness up front right away.
0: And more on Terrace Reed, and also the Boston Celtics are on the clock. They have made some news, and there's a lot happening in Boston that we need to discuss and more coming up next. 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
9: While Jaylen Brown's still a member of the Boston Celtics, we are on Sportsmanlike presented by Progressive Insurance. Along with Chris Canty, Michelle Smallman, Evan Cohen with you. Biggest draft winner, loser from last night, 888-SAY-ESPN is your telephone number to join the show, as Rocky in Dallas does by way of YouTube TV. Morning, Rocky.
10: Hey, good morning, guys. Good morning, Evan, everybody. Good morning, Smalls Queen. Yeah, I think Jaylen Brown was the biggest winner last night, just due to the fact that they botched the whole keep it under wraps until we got something secure. And since they didn't find a trade partner for the first round, that he has a better chance of pushing his way to a team that he believes, feels, and appreciates him to be the number one.
9: Yeah, that's interesting. I don't know that he has more or less in good call of a chance of getting traded to a team that he would want to go to versus not want to go to, based on the fact that night one of the draft is over. But I guess you could make the argument that if he was hypothetically going to be drafted or traded to a team that had a top pick in the draft after four, let's say, that it wouldn't necessarily be a good team, except the teams that we had heard were okay teams and they had other people's picks. Right? The Clippers, we had heard, they had five. That was Indiana's pick after a bad season because of the injury to Halliburton. CeCe's been mentioning Atlanta a ton. Yep. Atlanta was not a bad team, as we know. They were the only team to actually give the Knicks a fight in this postseason relative to games one.
11: Yeah, they won a couple of games
9: right.
11: in a series. Nobody else did that.
9: Correct. Well, and they picked eight, and they got Kingston Fleming as the point guard out of Houston.
11: Outstanding.
9: That yeah, wasn't
11: outstanding
9: their pick. That was New Orleans' pick. So I don't know that last night impacted it one way or another. Other than the fact, guys, he's still on the team, to which Brad Stevens, Celtics president, general manager, had this to say about the Jaylen Brown trade rumors after round one of the draft last night.
12: Jaylen Brown's a big part of us. Like, you know, I'm never going to predict the future, but like every indication, everything that I think about is with over the past few years has been building around those guys, right? And so obviously you never know, but at the same time, I think the one thing I want to make very clear is how valued he's always been. Like, and he's been amazing. He's been an amazing teammate, great person to be around. And you know, whether that run ends 10 years from now, when he retires, or before, there's a lot to celebrate. And, you know, that we have a great relationship and an open relationship, where we talk about everything. And, but I don't want to predict the future, but you know, I look at it as this is our team.
9: the voice there of Eagles general manager Howie Roseman talking about wide receiver A.J. Brown. I'm sorry, Brad Stevens talking about Jaylen Brown. That's what it feels like now. It feels like Howie Roseman and A.J. Brown, Smalls. That's what it feels like.
13: He's a member of the Philadelphia Eagles.
9: Does it not feel that way?
13: He's a big part of us.
9: Does it not feel that way right now?
13: The commentary was interesting because he said multiple times, I can't predict the future. Mm-hmm. He's not going anywhere. He didn't say, he's here with us. He's going to be here with us moving forward. Brad Stevens multiple times said, I can't predict the future. And when he said that Jaylen Brown obviously has a lot of value to them, that also could be interpreted different ways. Clearly, he has value for them out of the basketball court. He's proven that over multiple seasons, not only winning championships, but carrying the team last year in Jason Tatum's absence. But also, he has a lot of value for the organization if he were to be moved. So even though Brad Stevens says they have a great relationship and an open relationship, I don't think this saga is nearly over.
11: Yeah, you can say you got a great relationship, and I understand wanting to publicly save face after including him in a potential deal for Giannis and then missing out on the Greek Freak. But the horse is out of the barn. Yeah. There's no way Jaylen Brown is going to be able to walk back into that Celtics locker room and be a contributor and not be a malcontent. So I think that Brad Stevens is saying exactly what he has to say, so that people don't try to give him pennies on the dollars when it comes to a return for a Jaylen Brown trade. Because this is somebody that helped that franchise hang a banner. They won a championship. He got finals MVP. And he had an outstanding career year this past year. He played so well that he allowed them to play meaningful basketball late into the season and give Jason Tatum the chance to come back and contribute to the team this past year. So, yeah, I think that they want to make sure that in whatever trade they make, that they get the best value for Jaylen Brown. I thought that's what Brad Stevens' comments yesterday were all about.
9: So keep an eye over the next few weeks or month, whatever it may be, which first-rounders sign with their teams and which first-rounders are delayed in signing. The only reason I say that is because when people say, well, now that the draft's over, they can't have a say in last night's draft, right? If you're Boston, well, they don't get to dictate who a team would pick, like Milwaukee did with Miami at 13. But in theory, let's just say CeCe's right and Atlanta is a destination, okay? That's where he's from. If all of a sudden, you know, Morenz Johnson Jr. 9, Dallas signs, and Darius Acuff 7, Sacramento signs, and Kingston Fleming hasn't signed a contract yet, he could be traded immediately to Boston in this hypothetical deal, and they could sign him. If he signs the contract, I believe you have to wait 60 days to then trade the player. The reason I say that and the reason it's important is because then that player cannot play in the summer league with said team. So keep an eye, maybe, like the draft acquisition process is not necessarily over. It's Boston's selection of who a team would draft. That part is over. Just one little note on that. That's it. If you have Jason Tatum on your team, you're a win-now team. If Derek White is your number one star in his role guy, you're a win-now team. So some of these drafted players may not factor in at all to Boston. I just wonder if they just try to do damage control and get Jaylen Brown back in there and say, what better opportunity do we have to win now than getting him back on this team? Is that possible? Is it completely off the board that Jaylen Brown plays another game for the Celtics?
13: It's not completely off the board, but I don't know how he's going to feel about this. I don't know how I would feel about it if I was him. If I was in his shoes and I had done this much for this organization and you're constantly putting me out there to be shipped out of Boston, I don't know if that relationship is salvageable.
9: Yeah,
13: and we just saw a team win that where chemistry is the most important thing. And maybe professionals can compartmentalize and they can move forward, but just because the Celtics may want him back doesn't mean that that's what he wants. It doesn't mean that he won't say, I'm done with this, move me.
11: Yeah, Ev, I think you answered your own question. The Celtics are a win-now team. When you dangle a key cog like that that has done so much for the franchise, and then you ask him to walk back into that locker room and not feel away, I think that's unrealistic from a human standpoint. So I think Brad Stevens and Joe Mazzulla have enough awareness to understand that they probably need to move on from Jaylen Brown. The dude said last year was his favorite season. I mean, if you read in between the lines, it's because he didn't have to worry about competing to be the number one guy with Jason Tatum. If you're saying that was your favorite season and not the years that you went to the finals, not the year where you won a championship, not the year where you got finals MVP, that says something. I don't know that you can walk that back. There are hard feelings on both sides in that locker room. It's better served for the Boston Celtics. If they do want to contend for a title in this window, they are better served moving on from Jaylen Brown.
9: Coming up, from one draft that happened last night to one draft that's not happening at all. We'll get to that next. We're on Sportsmanlike, presented by Progressive Insurance.
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14: 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And with it, of course, the championship. Jordan, 20-footer ahead of the key. 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

0: Just try your hand at the NFL supplemental draft. They'll take you in. The NFL will be fine with it. They'll just put you in the supplemental draft. Even if teams don't draft you, then the NFL can, in theory, wipe their hands clean with it. What? They actually ruled you not eligible for the supplemental draft? In other words, they're not going to have a supplemental draft, and you can't enter the league by way of free agency, so now you have to sit out a year until 2027 draft, and there's no guarantee that you're actually going to be eligible to be in that draft? Yeah, I think the Brandon Sorsby situation has to be number one in the hot mess ranking. So, Sorsby 1, Draft Hats 2, Giannis Losers 3, the Blazers coaching hire for a year 4, and Becky Hammon's unapologetic apology, top 5 hot mess rankings. 888-SAY-ESPN is the number.
1: I have a nomination for the hot mess rankings this week.
0: All right, let's get to those coming up. I was thinking about a lollipop, if that has anything to do with it, because I was thinking about a lollipop. I'll explain what that is as well. And your biggest hot mess from the week. 888-SAY-ESPN, 888-729-3776. Number to be a part of the show. 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

0: especially because of how hard that is. That's such a hard thing. That's even wild to even be like, well, hey, I got to meet my favorite wrestler. And not only that, I got to train with him. And then when I came to WWE, I saw him here and we just, he's a great dude. He's an awesome, awesome person. And he's always willing to help me out and give advice. But yeah, Undertaker by far, Mankind would be second. And then The Rock would be third. Those are my three right there.
1: Not a bad big three. Ricky Saints, WWE Superstar, Night of Champions, June 27th. That's this weekend, ESPN, ESPN Unlimited. He will be in a match against Trick Williams. It's a great card, 1 p.m. Eastern on Saturday. And after that, he'll be at a Microsoft Dancing near you. Ricky, thank you so much for the time. We appreciate it.
0: Thank you guys. This was awesome.
1: WWE superstar. Unbelievable story. Just randomly working at Microsoft prior to that.
2: That's crazy.
1: That's insane. Crazy. Gets called up and hustling
2: Xboxes, dancing for Microsoft.
3: That's the thing.
2: Goes to WWE. Thinks he's got the call up with the SmackDown appearance as an extra. Doesn't work out. Has to go back to working for Microsoft before he finally gets back to the big show. Crazy. Crazy.
3: I don't know if anything could have prepared me for him to say he was dancing at Microsoft, though.
1: I thought
3: coding.
1: For sure. That's what I thought.
3: Some sort of tech job.
1: Yeah,
3: dancing. I thought I misunderstood him. I was like, dancing.
1: Wild.
3: Great story.
1: Coming up, the NBA draft night one in the books. Biggest winner was. We'll discuss next. 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
8: 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The NBA draft, night one in the books, night two tonight. You heard it on ESPN Radio. You saw it on ESPN Television and ABC. The audio there in and around the number two pick after A.J. DeBanza comes off the board, number one overall for the Washington Wizards. Darren Peterson comes off the board, number two, the guard out of Kansas, to join the Utah Jazz, who, dare I say, are loaded? Can I say that about the Utah Jazz?
9: They got a lot of talent out there, Bronx.
8: They
9: a lot
8: are
9: of talent.
8: If you just look at the Utah Jazz, Keontae George, Darren Peterson, Lauri Markkanen, and Jaren Jackson Jr., Walker Kessler, and then, oh, by the way, a top five pick last year in Ace Bailey just sitting there waiting to play, and I believe a top 10 pick in Cody Williams, previously Jalen's brother, Jalen Williams of the Thunder's little brother. He's there also. They certainly have flexibility relative to a trade. If they want to say, you know what, Lauri Markkanen, you've been great here, but we're ready to go basically all young across the board, or younger, excuse me, across the board. We're going to move you for whomever plus future picks. I mean, that's on the board as well. They are loaded. As loaded as the Wizards now are up front with their pick of DeBanza to join Anthony Davis and Alex Sarr, along with what is already considered, amazingly enough, the worst contract in the NBA, and it hasn't started yet, with Trae Young, who the Wizards outbid no one for. You know, he's their point guard, and I happen to love this guy, Will Riley, who was a first-round pick. Only knock is, where'd he go to school? Illinois. So I think these teams atop the draft, and even Memphis, when you look at Memphis and they took Cameron Boozer.
10: Love that pick.
8: Cedric Howard, Cameron Boozer, Zach Edey as a front line. Excellent. We'll see what happens with John Morant, obviously. And Chicago drafting Caleb Wilson out of UNC, in addition to going out and getting Nick Claxton from the Nets. Matis Buzelis, who they drafted a couple of years ago, has shown really good signs. Plus,
9: little Boozy Vert.
8: Yeah, they have guys there. Like, it's just, I don't know. You look at these top four teams, and you think, well, if you're drafting in the top four, you must be terrible. I don't think any of these teams are going to be terrible moving forward.
9: I tell you what, Utah is very interesting. They have 3 20-point-a-game scorers, and then, of course, they got Walker Kessler, who was all rookie a couple of years ago, and they added maybe the most talented shot maker to come into the league in some time. Like that, and Darren Peterson. Like, that is incredible in terms of your talent base. And I didn't even mention last year's top five pick in Ace Bailey, who's also out there. So, ton of talent out there in Utah. It feels like they're setting themselves up to take a leap as a team. They got to get resolution on the Walker Kessler front. But I like what the Utah Jazz are putting together.
8: Smallsy, takeaways from last night. Obviously, there's a lot of positives in and outside the top four, of course.
10: I think the fact that it's chalky is a takeaway. I think the fact that we are sitting here today and there's not one obvious, wow, I can't believe what they're doing team. Usually in any draft, there's a big head scratcher.
8: You want to try to find that? I mean, should we try to find this?
10: Some people were a little curious as to, hold on, I'm pulling up the list here. Stand by, give me 1 second.
8: Well, I don't know
10: a
8: which
10: lot of people, one, yeah. Some people were a little curious about the Nets pick, the fact that they went Brown and that they didn't go Acuff there.
8: Yeah, so when I look at the Nets, which starting a sentence that way, I think half the audience just tuned it out. So let me restart this. When I look at the draft, the Nets, I now I'm at the point where I feel badly for them. Honestly, like...
9: You feel badly for the Nets?
8: Then everyone loves the Knicks in New York now. The Knicks are so dominant on so many levels. They're the champs. Everyone has become a basketball fan in New York, and everyone loves one team, and everyone says it unites the city, and we have another team. But when I look at the Nets, the knock I have on them is not what they did last night. It's what they did last year. Why the hell are you drafting five guys in the first round, all basically in and around the same position, none of whom are a face of the franchise? And then you go out there this year and you draft a guy in a combo guard who we had on the other day, Mikael Brown Jr. from Louisville, who people think could be a star, but he plays similar positions-ish to a lot of the guys you drafted last year. Oh, by the way, you just got salary dumped Julius Randle, who will average 20-10 if he's on the team. You had Michael Porter Jr., who was great leading into the All-Star game and then admitted last year he just decided to not be great for the second half of last season. That's exciting. But you have, and you just got rid of Nick Claxton. I don't know what that team is, but okay, so sure, if you want to say I'm not exactly sure what the Nets are, I think that stems, CC, back to last year as much as it does this year with them.
9: Yeah, but with Mikael Brown Jr., I think the Nets just took the best player available for the exact reasons you laid out. They don't have an identity. So I don't care about position redundancy. Mikael Brown Jr. is a baller. This dude is a volume three-point shooter with elite range, and he's an outstanding passer, especially off of a live dribble. So, yeah, I think it fits. That fits anybody in today's NBA. That's a skill set that's enviable, and he should have an impact early on. Now, the Nets aren't going to be any good, but this is a foundational piece for them, no matter which direction they go, in terms of how they want to build it out into the future.
8: So the couple of teams I like from last night, I don't want to say non-obvious because they're all kind of obvious that they were good last night, but let's just say non-top five. Absolutely love what Dallas did getting Mirez Johnson Jr. Absolutely love it. I can't love it anymore. The idea of getting a big, bruising, fearless player like him from Michigan, champs, to say, Cooper Flagg, here's your bodyguard for the next decade of your life. In addition, I absolutely love, same concept, what the San Antonio Spurs did. We saw it in the finals. They needed more toughness. They needed more nasty. They needed people to protect Wemby in some way, shape, or form. And they got a couple of guys to do that last night.
9: Can I ask you a question, Ev?
8: Yeah.
9: We haven't really talked a lot about Cam Boozer. And I think, you know, this player is really, really special. In any other year, he's probably the number one overall pick. Mm-hmm. But he averaged a double-double, averaged 22 points a game. He's an unbelievable player. And, of course, he's the son of a former NBA player. Does Memphis drafting him signal the end for Ja Morant? Like, should the Ja Morant experience with the Grizzlies be over this summer?
8: No. Hold on. You have to listen to what I'm saying no to. Drafting Cameron Boozer does not signify the end. The end was during last season. They just couldn't trade him during last season where they wanted it. It's been over. He will not play another game for the Grizzlies. I'll be shocked if he does.
9: Okay, that's my point. Like, it feels like the Grizzlies are trying to turn the page. They started last summer with Desmond Bane moving him, but then Jaren Jackson Jr. at the trade deadline. It feels like with drafting Cameron Boozer, this is the face that we're going to build around. And in order to do that, you got to get rid of what was the face in Ja Morant.
8: So here's the question.
9: He's got to be gone.
8: Here's the question. Find me a destination. People thought Sacramento, not with Darius Acuff there. There's been a lot of talk about New Orleans. Could that be the potential destination for him? You know, I mean, I don't think there's an obvious destination. There's just not.
9: It's certainly a buy low for a team out there.
8: Yeah.
9: Who wants to take on the baggage? Who wants to take on the on-the-court issues with the injuries and the off-the-court issues with, you know, legal stuff? Like, I don't know who wants to deal with that. But what I will say is Memphis clearly wants to go in a different direction because Cameron Boozer is the antithesis of Ja Morant. So it feels like with drafting Cam Boozer that the Memphis Grizzlies are in a position where they got to move off of Ja Morant and they got to do it in short order.
8: We are on Sportsmanlike, presented by Progressive Insurance.
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12: Yeah.
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10: I had to do the Ernie Neato stat of the night, whatever he does. Ernie Johnson on Inside the NBA. That's a complete ripoff there, but it doesn't matter. 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
12: Yep.
10: And Michael Kim has tweeted out a picture. Patty the Caddy is here. And we have the picture. Pat is, sometimes you forget how tall Pat is. Pat's a good 6'2", 6'3", maybe. Mm-hmm. He's got the red Travelers Championship bib on, caddy bib, whatever it's called. He's got it looks like a blue hat. I can't tell the logo on that. Looks like a black, I would think that's an ESPN Radio golf shirt, gray shorts, and just regular white sneakers or golf cleats.
12: Comfortable walking shoes.
10: Walking shoes.
12: Smart. Okay.
10: He is taller than Kim because Pat is taller than most people, actually. Kim's got his bag there with the Cal logo on it, and they're standing together, what looks like to be, right, getting ready for their first hole at the Travelers Championship. It is happening.

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14: 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I'm Mark Zeno. 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Alan is hosting ESPN's radio draft coverage tonight. Tune into the second round at 8 o'clock Eastern on ESPN Radio. Alan, welcome in. Look, the first 10 picks to me kind of all went very chalk, and I think everybody was kind of happy with what they got. Were you surprised at the lack of surprises in the first round last night?
15: Good to be with you both. And no, I don't think so, because when you have a draft with this kind of depth, the amount of talent that was in it at the top especially, I think, you know, you're going, it sounds cliche, but you really do a lot of times just go best player available, because if you're in the top 10 in the lottery, you probably have a lot of needs anyway, right? So I think it goes that way, because everybody who made a pick came away pretty damn happy in the top 10 because of just how much talent there was there.
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6: A bandwagon fan. The biggest insult in sports. But this summer, during the FIFA World Cup, it's an invitation, America. Never watched soccer before? Perfect. Think a corner kick is a karate move? Sure, why not? 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
11: 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What up, Dre?
12: What up, dog?
11: All right, we got to bring in our esteemed producer, Devin Kane, to help us get through some quick hitters. DK, take it away.
13: Oh, I'm looking forward to this. First up, the Falcons and Kyle Pitts agreed to a 3-year, $54 million extension with $36 million fully guaranteed. So he won't play on the franchise franchise tag this season. The deal makes him the third highest paid tight end by average annual value at $18 million per and keeps him under contract through 2028. Zeno, thoughts?
11: I don't understand how you can continually keep signing pass catchers as the Falcons are doing when you have no idea what your quarterback situation is. You don't know who the quarterback situation, who's starting for the quarterback for the team this year, let alone next year or the following year. It's not the money that's necessarily the issue. You could have waited on this. The guy signed the tag. He wasn't holding out. He was willing to play under the tag. There was no reason to rush this deal and get it done. If you don't have your quarterback situation settled, how can you pay pass catchers when their sole value is determinant on who is throwing them the ball? The reality is that there is no wide receiver out there that makes the quarterback better. It's the other way around. What did Justin Jefferson do exactly for, what's-his-face in Minnesota? what did he do? Nothing. He did nothing for J.J. McCarthy. Justin Jefferson didn't help him out. J.J. McCarthy still was bad. You know who ended up having good receivers last year? The New England Patriots. Why? Because Drake May was really good. Nobody can name three receivers on the Patriots last year. Like, it doesn't work that way. If you have a great pass catcher, and Kyle Pitts could be a great tight end, but we don't know if he makes. He doesn't make Tua Tagovailoa better. He doesn't make Michael Penix better. Those guys have to be good on their own. I have a philosophical problem with a team that is going to pay high-dollar money to pass catchers when they have no idea what their quarterback situation is. Guess what? Chris Olave didn't help out Tyler Shook in New Orleans, right? I mean, Calvin Ridley didn't help out Cam Ward. So who is going to help Tua and who is going to help Penix? If they're not good, your pass catching situation stinks regardless.
12: So I really, we need to have like the special effect of the fire coming out of your head, like anger from the Disney movie with the feelings. But I was on the air with Freddie and Harry yesterday when this contract situation for Kyle Pitts came down. And I was on, you know, Harry Douglas, former pass catcher for the Falcons. He's you know, Atlanta through and through. And he was pretty happy with the deal. He was like, you know,
11: it's not bad money.
12: And then immediately after the show, I saw the text from you, and I was like, I can't wait to hear Zeno talk about this on the show tomorrow.
11: It doesn't make sense. Again, he could be on his third quarterback in 3 years next year. Mm-hmm. What sort of consistency are you developing? That's why it was it's not the money. It's not the player. It's just the timing and the circumstances of your quarterback play that have me shaking my head that this is a bad idea.
12: Yeah. Yeah. I mean, you know, if the quarterback is Tua, right, he's had some success when he's been healthy in Miami and he had good pass catchers. So maybe the thought is we guarantee that he has good pass catchers. And unlike an unproven guy
11: this
12: like J.J. McCarthy.
11: This is the same fan base that called him inaccurate, told him he had an eggshell head, that he was frail and couldn't make good decisions when they signed him. But now all of a sudden everything is okay.
12: You know,
11: but I'm the problem in Atlanta. Remember, I'm the problem.
12: I was trying to put a positive spin on it, but you got it. You win this round. Yeah,
13: so you know what? Before we get out of here with the segment, I'm just going to follow this story up with another story I know was get Zeno going. Yankees manager Aaron Boone was upset, much like you are, after learning second baseman Chaz Chisholm Jr. took the field with a green lollipop in his mouth during Monday's 5-3 loss to the Tigers, saying, quote, that pisses me off, and that he spoke with Chisholm about it. Zeno, does this piss you off as well?
11: Piss off is the wrong term. It just deepens my disgust at this franchise at this point in time. Like, I grew up in a world where Joe Torre manages team. Do you think a player under Joe Torre would have ever had the cojones to walk out on the field with a lollipop in his mouth? Could you envision a world where Derek Jeter's standing at shortstop and he looks over to his left and goes, a second baseman's got a lollipop in his mouth. Cool. Like, what? George Steinbrenner has been dead for years. okay? He's 6 feet under. He's rolled over enough in his grave since he passed to be another 6 feet under. This franchise has gotten to a state of embarrassment, and the fact that Aaron Boone wasn't aware of it and didn't know about it until after the game, until after we were shown about it, tells me all I need to know about his aptitude of what the hell is going on around him. It's not even anger. It's pure apathy at this franchise. They disgust me. They don't entertain me. It's not fun watching them anymore. It's not fun rooting for them anymore. I know how the story ends. They don't win the World Series, and this is all a waste of my damn time. So suck on your lollipop. Go have fun, Jazz. You're not going to be back here next year. Enjoy not going 50 for 50, and let's continue to trot them out there and bat them fifth every day, Aaron Boone.
12: Nothing says apathy like the amount of anger in your voice when you say, I am not angry. It's just apathy. Does it make you feel any better at all that the next day he comes out and hits a home run and Boone is like, you know what? He can have as many lollipops as he wants. He calls him the lollipop kid now.
11: Let's all just laugh about it. Laugh it up. Enjoy yourself. Have a good time. It's a joke. The whole franchise is a joke. I went from the height of the Knicks to this, to Lollipop Central.
12: You had to wait 53 years for the Knicks, right? You know, it hasn't been that long for the Yankees yet.
11: No, we're approaching 20. We're getting there sooner than we should be, which is really, really starting to irritate a lot of people in New York. So there is that. It's not even anger. It's just apathy at this point in time. All right, up next, the Brandon Sorsby situation is put on hold, at least for now. We'll get to it next. It's ESPN Radio and the ESPN app.
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0: as an undrafted free agent after going undrafted in an official draft cycle.
1: Okay. All right. Well, I guess those other guys who they randomly signed at some point or another went through the draft process and were not drafted and everything else. So, yeah, okay. It clears it up, at least for me. Again, Sorsby can't play in the NFL. He can't play in college because of the ban for the NCAA. So is it CFL? Is it Arena League? Is it just training and preparing? What's his best option here? I'm not really sure at this point.
0: Yeah, I mean, I kind of feel like it's probably just training and preparing.
1: I would think so.
0: Because, you know, why take the risk on getting hurt when you're not getting that type of reward? This.
1: I mean, is there some value, at least from a CFL standpoint, of putting more tape out there that is theoretically at a higher level?
0: I think it depends on the prospect, but in Sorsby's case, he's put a lot of tape out there across three different schools, so I don't see it being beneficial to him. And the risk reward on him isn't what he can do on the field.
1: True.
0: It's what's going on off the field.
1: Yeah, I'm always going to be in the camp of play over don't play.
0: Yeah.
1: In these scenarios, I just think the more that you're in the game, around the game, involved in the game, keeping skills. I can hit 1,000 balls off a tee. It's not the same as seeing live pitching. It's just not, and it never will be, right? So, you know, the point simply is, and it's not the same as a game situation, I think the more you can reproduce those moments, the better off it is, but we'll see what direction Sorsby chooses to go. This was SportsCenter, is a new interview podcast from Rich Eisen featuring SportsCenter legends, now available on Disney Plus, the Rich Eisen Show YouTube channel, and all podcast platforms. 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Is the college basketball landscape so bad that the coach that just won the national championship is jumping ship? We'll explain that next. 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

0: chasing him down. We're all in this together. Can we just cheer? Like, Wyndham played unbelievably dominant for four straight days. That should be applauded universally.
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1: A bandwagon fan. 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Perfect. Think a corner kick is a karate move? 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

0: it out.
1: While the world watches the stars at the FIFA World Cup this summer, Hyundai has its eyes on the next generation of talent. The future stars who are already turning heads at age 14. Because Next doesn't wait for an invitation, and neither do we. Hyundai has always moved the future within reach. We did it when we made advanced safety standard on every vehicle and engineered EVs with ultra-fast charging capability. Because the future isn't some far-off concept, it's already here. Next starts now. Hyundai, an official partner of FIFA. Welcome back to the Rich Eisen Show. Tom Pelissero here in for Rich. Matthew in Seattle has put in the hard time on hold throughout the course of this show. Matthew, what question or what do you want me to tell me that was worth the past 2.5 hours of your life, sir?
2: Well, I've been watching my 15-month-old the whole morning, so it's actually been a nice respite, except for the part where I was watching Sesame Street having them count and then having to listen to you also count. So it's kind of a weird morning. really want to understand what's going on with Mekhi Becton and the Eagles. I know Lander Dickerson and Juergens is both coming also back from injuries. It seems like that's just kind of floating out there. Say has said openly that he's interested in him coming back, but what kind of seems to be the hang out there?
1: I'm wondering if Mekhi Becton has spent 2.5 hours thinking about his future. It's an impressive ratio, Matthew. I would say this. With Becton, he's into that area where guys who aren't signed at this point are unsigned for various reasons. Part of it is the amount of money. It did not go as well. Obviously, the best season of his career was in Philly. It didn't go as well when he went to the Chargers. It certainly would seem like if they haven't made a move at this point to fortify that position, what that would tell you is either the money they're willing to offer is not right, or they simply want to see how some of their younger depth might be able to develop in training camp before going in that direction. Matthew, anything else? You got 30 more seconds. I'm going to give you a little more time. Anything else you got?
2: First of all, I'm team you when it comes to the counting. I am on your side, so counting with Terzo. I'm also on your side. And second of all, for a little bit while today, it's almost been like I thought Larry David was the guest host. I feel like you should have a spinoff on Get Off My Lawn where you and Brockman just complain about the new generation that's coming up now.
1: Yes. I think, you know, we needed some ideas for tomorrow, Brockman, and appreciate the call, Matthew. I think that could be arranged. Could
3: easily do a top 50 things.
1: It's not about the generation. It's about how the world is shaping humans in general. There are plenty of people my age as well who walk around all day with their head directly in their phones and walk into walls. There are plenty of people my age who make cringy TikTok videos. It's not as pervasive as it is with middle schoolers and high schoolers. And there's something that a psychologist could probably come on and explain to us about how that is mushing your brain when you sit on the couch all day watching YouTube videos and it's wacky dog videos and people tearing apart squishies. Yeah, I think that's probably doing some actual damage.
3: Is it a therapy? Do you want to get off your chest about what's going on in your house, Tom?
1: I don't know. That's just all stuff I've seen my kids doing recently. They got me to do like a video on whatever their app is. It's not TikTok. It's some internal thing, but like some video on Father's Day. And I just was like, I'm sucking it up because I'm such a good dad. And I'm not going to have today be the day that they're like, he sucks. He's not good as a dad. Well, I did it. But there was no dancing, just to be clear. No dancing at all.
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16: I'm Christine Lisi. The Lakers have taken care of one of their main offseason priorities. Guard Austin Reeves intends to sign a four-year, $185 million max contract to return to L.A., richest deal in NBA history for an undrafted player. So how does the contract affect what the Lakers can do regarding soon-to-be free agent LeBron James? They've got $50 million currently in salary cap space, explains ESPN's Brian Windhorst.
17: They can still go out into the marketplace in a week and try to steal away, you know, guys that are on other teams. But whatever they negotiate communicate with LeBron James, whether it's now or later, would eat into that space. So the Lakers obviously still have to be careful and still have to really do some homework and see what they can do with other free agents really before doing something with LeBron James.
16: U.S. men's national team captain Christian Pulisic hopes to play in tomorrow's group play finale against Turkey at the World Cup. He's been sidelined by a calf injury. Baseball, Mets move struggling starter Kodai Senga to the bullpen. Team's not ruling out a trip meantime to the injured list for outfielder Juan Soto, who's dealing with a back injury. WNBA, Sparks guard Kelsey Plum out at least 4 weeks due to a lower left leg injury.
18: It's Michelle Smallman, and coming up Thursday with NBA free agency on the horizon, I'll tell you the one team in the West who can make themselves an instant contender with the right move. It's on Sports from Mike, 6 a.m. Eastern, right here on ESPN Radio, ESPN 2, and ESPNU.
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19: This is Freddie and Harry.
21: Mike is in Brooklyn. He's got a pretty cool story about the parade today.
22: Freddie, Harry, thank you so much for taking my call. Can I just start by saying, what a day. What a day. At one point, up the Canyon of Heroes comes Mike Brown running up the street, high-fiving people. Our section starts chanting, "Who let the dogs out?" And he starts dancing with us. The whole crowd, "Who let the dogs out?" Ooh, ooh, ooh.
23: So, as a Saints fan, their defensive line back in the day, back in the doldrums of the Saints time, was the Swamp Dogs. Mm. Every time they did anything in the game, they would play "Who Let the Dogs Out." I mean, tackle for a loss.
24: Who let the dogs out?
23: You know, swatted pass.
24: Who let the dogs out?
23: Fumble recovery.
24: Who let the dogs out?
23: That song, I can't take it anymore.
19: This is Freddie and Harry.

0: his contract and have a free agency bid and have a dude just come to your team. The Lakers are going to have to figure out a new way. You have no assets right now. You can't just go out there and do this. Like, this is not the same thing where Anthony Davis says, I got 1 year left. Either you lose me for nothing. Or I said, you can't do that essentially right now because, God, there's so much money in staying that is so much harder to execute. The Lakers have to adapt to the times, very similar to the way that the college coaches are adapting to NIL and, yeah, and all this stuff. The Lakers got to adapt to the new world. They got to accumulate these assets in a different way.
1: 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I'm Freddie Coleman. Welcome to the Wednesday Groove-a-thon, known as Freddie and Harry. 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
7: Team Lisi. 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Richest contract in NBA history for an undrafted player. Reeves would have been one of the top free agents on the market this summer. First Take host, Stephen A. Smith.
8: He deserves the money. Worked hard, 28 years of age, paid his dues. The brother can ball. So as a talent, particularly in today's NBA's economy, he deserves every penny. Major props and congratulations to him. Just know that the Lakers ain't winning a damn thing. Not unless they keep LeBron.
7: Lakers have $50 million in salary cap space to use on free agents. Since LeBron James is their free agent, they are the first team that he can talk to. After missing time with a calf injury, U.S. men's national team captain Christian Pulisic hoping he can return against Turkey tomorrow night at the World Cup. NHL Sportsnet is reporting the Capitals acquiring forward Alex Tuch from the Sabres in a sign and trade. Washington extending the 30-year-old with an 8-year, $84 million contract. Tuch would have been one of the more prized free agents July 1st.
9: 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I'll tell you why this is a huge summer for my Lakers to impress Luka. 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
9: I'm Christine Lisi. 5 years after going undrafted, then signing a two-way deal with the Lakers, guard Austin Reeves intends to sign a four-year, $185 million max extension to stay with Los Angeles. The Lakers were well aware they had some competition for Reeves and were not about to take a chance on him leaving in free agency, explains ESPN's Sham Sharania.
10: I'm told over the last 24, 48 hours, the Lakers came to the understanding that Austin Reeves had multiple max contracts available to him in free agency. If he hit the market on July 1, one of those teams, the Detroit Pistons, were coming aggressively for him. So that's why today the Lakers stepped up, give him this deal, 4 years, $185 million.
9: Meantime, Lakers and impending free agent LeBron James continue to determine their next steps. U.S. men's national team captain Christian Pulisic, who's been sidelined by a calf injury, hopes to play in tomorrow night's World Cup group play finale against Turkey. Baseball, more injuries on pitching for the Cubs. Place right-handers Ben Brown and Edward Cabrera on the injured list. Brown with a strained neck, Cabrera with a hamstring strain.
11: Hey, it's Michelle Smallman, and coming up Thursday with NBA free agency on the horizon, I'll tell you the one team in the West who can make themselves an instant contender with the right move. It's on Sportsfront Live, 6 a.m. Eastern, right here on ESPN Radio, ESPN 2, and ESPNU.
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14: Hey, I gotta say something to Harry Douglas real quick. Mm-hmm. I never tried a 5-hour energy before until Love Friday last week.
12: Love Friday.
14: I took it about 11 o'clock in the morning. I cleaned my whole house. I did the floors. I did the windows. I did the dishes. I did the laundry. I squeezed in some afternoon delight.
15: Sky rockets in flight.

0: going to be traded. It's got to be a sign and trade and go from there. But Austin Reeves got his, though. Luka Doncic got his as well last year, a 3-year, $165 million extension. LeBron is not going to give the Lakers a hometown discount. And the Lakers believe that he maybe is too much, then what kind of sign and trade could happen? It'll be interesting to see and hear what LeBron James had to say about Austin Reeves getting that new money.
1: Number two.
2: Oba Femi. I don't know, Fred, if you know about Oba Femi. Shannon may know about him. Oba Femi, WWE's new rising star,
0: wrestling.
2: Clash of the Champions. Saturday, going to try to get King of the Ring. There we go. Shannon doing the walk. Oba Femi is taking over. Our brother, West African brother, goes out there, does the walk, talks the talk. I saw little kids at WrestleMania doing the Oba walk. He is the next big star. Going to probably be, hopefully be King of the Ring. Mm-hmm. Then he can go and challenge for the World Championship, WWE Championship at SummerSlam. Oba Femi is that guy. It's time to crown him.
0: He's 6'5", 330.
2: Yeah.
0: He's literally a dancing bear in the ring.
2: Yes.
0: Little guys don't move like that. Big guys have no business moving like that. Like that young man when it comes to Mr. Femi. Because when you're that big and you move like that, I don't know your first name. I just call you Mr. Femi and make sure I don't get killed in the process.
2: Former shot put star at
0: Alabama. Yeah, all SEC, as a matter of fact, no question.
2: Yes, indeed.
0: We go from wrestling to football and the United States. Can they go 3-0 in the World Cup? They play Turkey A tomorrow. Turkey A has not had a good World Cup. They're in the minus red category, 0-2. The United States already has made the knockout round. Whether Christian Pulisic plays or not, they've shown they have depth, they have talent, they have speed, and the coaching has been really, really good. Can they go 3-0 in the World Cup by beating Turkey tomorrow, even if they rest some people, and really build up the fervor going into the knockout round? The United States has not made the semifinals of a World Cup since the 1930s. Let me say that out loud. They have not made the semifinals of a World Cup since the 1930s. But plenty of you out there, even your grandparents weren't born yet, much less your parents. That's the kind of history potentially they could be in line if they win their group, go 3-0, and really have the Outlaws get behind them to try to have a deeper run in the World Cup.
1: Number three.
2: Freddie, two words that are ringing across the country. Love Island.
0: Oh, God. We'll be back.
2: Love Island. Let me tell you, we are in the throes of the season.
0: Uh-huh.
2: It is, let me tell you what happened a few days ago, Freddie.
0: Okay.
2: They had a thing where the guys and the girls are couples. They were supposed to have a dance-off, dance on each other, do all this stuff. They split the guys up and sent them to a whole nother part of the island, Casa Amor, and had a new batch of girls. New batch of women come on the island, dancing on them, kissing on them. But what they did was they had their original girlfriends, original couples, watching them the whole time. True diabolical producing. It was riveting television watching all this happen. You know the guys are going to get in trouble when they get back home. Love Island, great television. Every night, pretty much, Freddie, you got to watch it.
3: One of the craziest casas of all time, I
2: of all time.
0: Do they have a detective as part of their cast?
2: They just had them. They had them on camera. The guys didn't know that the ladies were watching.
0: What?
2: It's just they had them on watching them live. Imagine, you know, I'm sure you guys just did Bible study and stuff, but imagine everybody else in their bachelor party, and their fiance getting the video unedited of the bachelor party.
0: This is Vacation Bible School gone wild.
2: It's wild,
0: when
2: man.
0: When it comes to
2: it's
0: Love
2: wild.
0: Island. I'm still it's not going to watch. I'm not a reality show fan, so I'll just continue to live vicariously.
2: This isn't a reality show. This is a life show, Freddie. This is life.
0: Let me rephrase. I'm not really a life reality show watcher. So I live vicariously through you, E-Dog, Eric Hanman, Shannon Penn. I'm good with that. But Love Island?
2: Love Island.
0: Maybe it should be called Love Some Kind of Island.
2: Checking viewer discretion, me and me in the comments at a recap of it.
0: I will definitely check that out because I'm still not going to watch. That'll be as close I'll do to watching that. I'm going to save the World Cup for my number three. How much better can the fan base of Norway get? They literally take over cities. The whole rolling thing, no matter where they are, subways in New York, where the fish are in Seattle, down in Miami in the beach, they become my new favorite fan base. They are lovable, they are kind, and apparently they have a lot of money. They don't mind staying in the best hotels, going to the best places. These aren't ragamuffin fans in Norway. They got some scratch. And everywhere they go, they create wonderful, wonderful attention. There's a team I'm rooting for, not named the United States, to have a deep run. That team is Norway because of their fan base. They keep winning. That's my love island. The fans of Norway soccer, what they've been able to do, bringing their Norwegian to the World Cup, and everybody has benefited. Real quick, Switzerland now leading Canada 2-0 in the 64th minute of a Group B matchup happening in the FIFA World Cup. That game going on right now in Vancouver. 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Mr. Love Island himself, David Dennis Jr., in for Harry Douglas. I'm Freddie Cohn. Welcome to the Love Island that we like to call the Wednesday Groove-a-thon, known as Freddie and Harry on ESPN Radio, the ESPN app, and don't forget about us on ESPN Plus. 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
13: SportsCenter. I'm Christine Lisi. Guard Austin Reeves returning to the Lakers on a historic deal, intends to sign a four-year, $185 million max extension, richest contract ever in the NBA for an undrafted player. So instead of becoming one of the league's top free agents this summer, Reeves is back alongside Luka Doncic as LA and impending free agent LeBron James try to determine their next steps. ESPN NBA reporter Tim McMahon.
14: Their negotiations with LeBron are completely a separate entity from this. How much flexibility they have to build out the rest of the roster around Luka Doncic and his long-term co-star, Austin Reeves, that depends in large part on the negotiations with LeBron. But again, Austin Reeves' deal does not impact LeBron's decision or the Lakers' negotiations with him.
13: NHL, the Capitals finalizing a sign-and-trade for forward Alex Tuck from the Sabres. He's signing an eight-year, $84 million extension with Washington. He would have been one of the top unrestricted free agents this summer. World Cup, Switzerland leads Canada 2-0, 71st minute. Team USA's Christian Pulisic hopes to return from a calf injury and play tomorrow night against Turkey.
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0: His ACL in February 2025. They've done a bit of work on him. Spurs scouting department is really, really good, but that kind of left me scratching my head when I thought there were other people out there that could help him, especially given quality rest of Victor Wembanyama when he comes out of the basketball game.
1: Yeah, I get the health concern. I think if he's healthy, I mean, he looks like a guy who could really give them sort of what they need, a big who's versatile, who can rebound, things like that. But if he's not healthy, that's a huge swing and a miss. But I'm willing to give San Antonio the benefit of the doubt.
0: Yeah, well, especially when they got Tyrus Reed in the trade from Denver Nuggets later on.
1: Right.
0: So that may make I think it could take in Tyrus Reed there at number 20 and gotten somebody else in the trade with the Denver Nuggets. 888-SAY-ESPN, 888-729-3776. And a Freddie and Harry calling line. Give us your NBA team and what do you thought about what they did or did not do to your liking in the first round. Vinny in Alabama, give me your team. How do you think they did in the first round of the NBA draft last night?
2: Hey, how's it going, Freddie?
0: Good.
2: So my team is Milwaukee Bucks. They've been the talk for the last few weeks with the especially with the Giannis trades a few days ago. But I thought they did well in the draft. But my feeling is they're going to kind of revert to the mid-2010 Bucks, you know, when they had Monte Ellis and Brandon Jennings. So run by guard. So they'll be a middling team. But, you know, I think the young guard they got from Arizona is going to be pretty good. The big, I think, Nate Amet. It may take him a bit of time to develop, so they'll see what they got in him. But I think they did okay in the draft. But again, I think they'll be a middling to bad team probably for the next three to four years.
0: I don't doubt that, Vinny in Alabama, but at least they won't be a gutted team. At least they have some players they were able to get in that trade involving sending Giannis David to the Miami Heat and getting players and draft picks in return.
1: Middling is going to be a celebration if this Bucks team is middling. That's what I'm going to say for a little while. They're going to be bad for a minute.
0: Jay in Delaware from the First State. Jay, give us your NBA team, and how do you think they did or did not do in the first round last night?
3: What up, Freddie? What up, Double D?
0: What's up, Jay?
3: I'm a Lakers fan. I like the player, Cam. He's a dog. He's a good two-way player. He's what I think we wish Bronny is going to be. But re-signing Austin, it makes absolutely no sense. I was really hoping we wouldn't do that and end up, I wish we would have went and figured out a way to go get Jaylen Brown. Because Cam, I think, from Baylor, I think is going to end up being like what Jaylen Brown is. He's a hell of a defensive player and he can shoot. So it made no sense to me. Like the player, made no sense to me whatsoever. And as a Lakers fan, I hate what the Mavs have done. They've had a hell of an offseason, great draft, great hire as a coach. But, just confused with the Lakers.
0: Yeah, a lot of people are confused about the Lakers, especially when what they did, not just in the draft, but what they did today could impact if they keep LeBron James or do not keep LeBron James. Why has Austin Reeves become the story in the Lakers' glory? That's next on Freddie and Harry with David Dennis Jr., Harry Douglas, and Freddie Coleman on ESPN Radio.
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13: I'm Christine Lisi. The Lakers have taken care of one of their main offseason priorities. Guard Austin Reeves intends to sign a four-year, $185 million max contract to return to L.A., richest deal in NBA history for an undrafted player. How does that contract affect what the Lakers can do regarding soon-to-be free agent LeBron James? They've got $50 million in salary cap space, explains ESPN's Brian Windhorst.
14: They can still go out into the marketplace in a week and try to steal away, you know, guys that are on other teams. But whatever they negotiate with LeBron James, whether it's now or later, would eat into that space. So the Lakers obviously still have to be careful and still have to really do some homework and see what they can do with other free agents really before doing something with LeBron James.
13: U.S. men's national team captain Christian Pulisic hopes to play in tomorrow's group play finale against Turkey at the World Cup. He's been sidelined by a calf injury. Baseball, Mets move struggling starter Kodai Senga to the bullpen. Meantime, the team is not ruling out a trip to the injured list for outfielder Juan Soto, who's dealing with a back injury. WNBA, Sparks guard Kelsey Plum out at least 4 weeks due to a lower left leg injury.
15: Hey, it's Michelle Smallman, and coming up Thursday with NBA free agency on the horizon, I'll tell you the one team in the West who can make themselves an instant contender with the right move. It's on Sports Fun Life, 6 a.m. Eastern, right here on ESPN Radio, ESPN 2, and ESPN U.
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16: This is Freddie and Harry.
0: Who's number one on your list, HD, of the best number one overall draft pick in the history of sports?
17: 2003, LeBron James.
0: Shannon, we got two for LeBron. Who's number one on your list?
18: LeBron James.
0: You guys are crazy. Even though LeBron's going to be number one, it's Kareem Abdul-Jabbar. Honestly, it's not even close. We talk about expectations coming out of UCLA and Power Memorial. People said, man, what is that big guy going to do? He literally created a shot when they took the dunk away from him.
17: Whose record did LeBron James break from a NBA scoring
0: Kareem Abdul-Jabbar.
18: Okay.
0: But look who Kareem Abdul-Jabbar, whose record he broke. Will Chamberlain.
18: So you're telling me.
0: He didn't need to play that long.
18: LeBron broke Kareem's record, and you got Kareem over LeBron.
19: Number two.
0: Oh, yeah, I guess we got to move on to.
19: Number two.
18: All right, they're tired of us.
0: E-Dog, who's number two on your list?
20: I don't have Kareem Abdul-Jabbar on my list.
18: Oh, Lord.
0: I'm not surprised.
20: So for my number two, I'm going with Lew Alcindor.
19: This is Freddie and Harry.

0: round pick. That doesn't mean, E-Dog, that you can't say a little something, something about the world champion New York Knicks. What you got?
1: First of all, Freddie, Knicks in five.
0: Amen.
2: Yeah, buddy, Knicks in five, baby.
1: Yeah, hey, David, how you doing, man?
2: Doing great, doing great. Knicks in five.
0: Yeah,
1: that's great, man. You know, we'll give you a guest membership. You know, because we got to see how you act the next time the Knicks play the Hawks. You know, so
0: that's right. But, get him, E.
2: I don't even know who the Hawks are. What are Hawks? Mm-hmm. I don't even know what they are.
0: Mm-hmm. That day pass about to run out there, partner.
1: Yeah, Freddie. You know what I'm looking at. I know why they traded out the first round pick. And why they probably going to trade the 30th pick, or the 31st, whatever that is, because you're trying to create cap space. We need to run this back, you know?
0: Yeah.
1: I know about the second apron. You know, as far as I'm concerned, aprons were cooking, not basketball, but we understand, you know, what the implications are. But you know what? Right now, we got the team. Go for it now. I don't care if we suck in like years from now when Brunson and everybody get old. We need to ride this wave now because, you know, back 10 years ago, we sucked and we had nothing to even be happy about. So right now, we got the team. Go for it, man. Yeah. Bunk this second apron. Just go for it. Bring you guys back. Let's make a run and we'll worry about it in the future. Bunk them draft picks right now.
0: Yeah, as Leon,
1: right? Yeah. That's how I feel, Freddie.
0: E-Dog, I'm with you. Eazy-E. Because Leon Rose has shown he is very, very shrewd when it comes to keeping players and signing players or not signing players. It was no coincidence that he decided to give a multi-year extension to Mohamed Diarra. He could have waited for the second round, could have stayed in the first round. He said, no, that's a guy we believe in. That's a guy we've seen that's going to continue to develop with the team we have right now. He's going to be better than any second-round pick or late first-round pick that's going to be there. Leon Rose has shown the moves he has made. He has not missed on a lot of player/coaching moves since taking over the Knicks.
2: Yeah, I agree. And I think that, look, the guys that you're at risk of losing, like Shamet, Mitchell Robinson, things like that, the DRR contract may have something to do with the Mitchell Robinson situation. But I think if you have that same type of competent front office, you can make up the guys that you're missing there.
0: No doubt about that. And Leon Rose, he's not afraid to take a chance. If he believes something is working, he's not going to keep that mistake in the building. Steven in Alabama, give us your NBA team. How do you think they felt? How do you think they did in the first round of draft last night?
3: What's going on, fellas?
0: What's going on, Steven?
3: So first of all, Freddie, I got to humbly apologize as a Celtics fan who gave you all this grief about your New York stinks. I can't call them that no more.
0: Wait a minute.
3: As much as it hurts me, I got to call them champs.
0: There you go.
3: I got to call them champs.
0: Thank you, Steven.
4: Oh, I'm sorry. I'm sorry, Steven. I didn't hear what you said. You were breaking up there. Can you please repeat what you just said?
3: I got to humbly apologize to Freddie because I used to call them the New York stinks, but I can't call them that no more because they're champs. The champs are there.
0: Appreciate you, brother.
2: Appreciate you, my man.
3: My Celtics need to get first of all, I feel like we need to keep around and get rid of Tatum. Because if you watch the playoffs, if you watch how we get bounced out, it ain't because of Brown.
0: He's on your
3: side. That's my two cents.
0: Yeah, David, he's on your side. You're more of a believer they should keep Jaylen Brown more than Jason Tatum. He's on your side.
2: Yeah, it's more so that why is this not even being considered? Like, if you're splitting these dudes up, why is it always automatic that Jaylen Brown is the guy that you're moving on from? Like, I'm not even convinced that Jaylen Brown is necessarily better than Jason Tatum. My thing is, Jason Tatum ain't that much better than Jaylen Brown, where Jaylen Brown is always the guy that you're saying, we're putting him on the block for Kevin Durant, we're putting him on the block for Giannis. It's always Jaylen Brown when there should at least be a conversation. Because if you move Tatum to Milwaukee, I think that trade is done. That's you get Giannis, right? So why is it that, I need a good answer for this, why is it automatic that Jaylen Brown's the one that's got to go?
0: Well, number one, we're never going to get that answer because we don't know what the Celtics as an organization see and experience of both of these guys on a day-by-day basis. I believe that's the reason why we don't have the discussion about Jason Tatum. The Celtics have never wanted to make him available for whatever reason that is. Maybe they don't believe they can get the value for a Jason Tatum trade they can get for Jaylen Brown. I'm just spitballing here. I'm just tap dancing here, David. I don't know what the reason is. But whatever it is, they believe that that's a better dude to be the face of their franchise. Fair, unfair, like it, lump it. they made their decision. Even though Jason Tatum was drafted 2 years after Jaylen Brown was there first. He couldn't wait to go to Boston and represent this team. And here comes this interloper from Duke that became the face of the franchise. Whatever reason that is, David, they believe in their comfortable rather having that guy, not putting him on the trading block compared to Jaylen Brown.
2: I need something better. They gonna have to give me something better. Give me the analytics. Give me something right now. Because I know all this other stuff about him, like all that, and ain't doing it for me. Boston's got to give me some better answers than that.
0: Well, the last thing you need to talk about is analytics, because we saw how that got Kenny Atkinson in trouble.
2: Right, the Cleveland
0: Cavaliers in the Eastern Conference Finals against my New York Knicks and supposedly your New York Knicks. He's David.
2: Our Knicks, baby. Knicks take.
0: He's David Dennis Jr. for Harry Douglas. I'm Freddie Coleman. It's the Wednesday Groove-a-thon, known as Freddie and Harry. Keep weighing in about your NBA team and what they did or should have done in the first round NBA draft on the Freddie, Harry, David Dennis Jr. calling line at 888-SAY-ESPN, 888-729-3776. So the Mavericks get a new head coach in Dusty May from college. The Lakers re-sign Austin Reeves to a four-year, $185 million extension. Whether LeBron is there or not, who is closer to maybe thinking about winning a championship sooner than later? 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
22: I'm Christine Lisi. The Lakers can check one major item off their offseason to-do list. Guard Austin Reeves intends to sign a four-year, $185 million max contract to return to L.A., Rich's contract in NBA history for an undrafted player. Reeves would have been one of the top free agents on the market this summer. Boston Globe national NBA writer Gary Washburn.
23: I do think Austin Reeves is a fine player. $40 million a year, I don't know if he's that fine, but... You know, at this point, you got to keep your own guys. I think that's what the league is turning towards, is teams keeping their own guys and then figuring it out later.
22: Gary Washburn on Freddie and Harry. NHL, the Capitals finalizing a sign and trade for forward Alex Tuch from the Sabres. He's signing an eight-year, $84 million extension with Washington. Tuch would have been one of the more prized free agents July 1st. World Cup, Switzerland beat Canada 2-1 and won Group B. Bosnia-Herzegovina defeated Qatar 3-1. Qatar eliminated from the tournament. U.S. men's national team captain Christian Pulisic hoping he can return from a calf injury against Turkey tomorrow in the Group Cup finale.
24: Hey, it's your resident Super Bowl champ Chris Cannon coming up Thursday as free agency approaches. I'll tell you why this is a huge summer for my Lakers to impress Luka. It's on Sports for like 6 a.m. Eastern right here on ESPN Radio, ESPN 2, and ESPN News.
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0: Bushmaster's game 4. I wish I could have been there. I've been waiting for that. I've been waiting for that my whole life for 2 weeks.
1: For 2 weeks, 14 days, a fortnight of being a Knicks fan.
0: A fortnight, a whole being a Knicks fan. I couldn't even go to the parade. I was holding it down here so that you guys could go. I was being a team player.
1: Must be wonderful to be you, Sean in the ATL, meaning Atlanta. Sean, what do you have for the Wednesday Safe Space on Freddie and Harry?
2: Hey, can you guys hear me?
1: We got you, John. We got you loud and clear. How about
2: you? All right. So yesterday, you know, England and Ghana played, and this witch doctor who said he did a spell to prevent Harry Kane from not scoring, and it got me thinking, and Harry Kane didn't score yesterday at all, even though he missed an easy one. And so I was thinking, man, like, you know, maybe I need to get a witch doctor for the Atlanta Falcons, man, you know? You know, I was thinking, like, you know, like, what does, like, $500 worth of voodoo look like? You know, and I don't want to cast a spell. I don't want to put my soul at risk, but it got me thinking, man, can I get somebody to do a spell for me? Does that work? Would that, like, clear my name? So, anyway, that's how bad it is being an Atlanta Falcons fan right now. Seeing Tua starting, at practice, I was like, man, we're cooked. Thanks for taking the call.
1: Our pleasure. By the way, David, who's a Saints fan but lives in Atlanta, you never thought in a million years you hear about the voodoo that he's trying to do to help out the Atlanta Falcons.
0: I don't think all voodoo priests and priestesses have been taken by New Orleans and the Saints. But the good thing, Atlanta does have witch doctor. They got witch doctor from the Dungeon family. Every day is a holiday. Just call him up. Let him do the halftime show. Maybe he'll turn things around like Wu-Tang did for our Knicks in Game 4.
1: You know what that reminds me of? Call me now, Miss Cleo.
0: There you go.
1: That's what that there sounds like. Call me now, Miss Cleo. I wonder how much
0: Miss Cleo. I wonder what Miss Cleo got going on. Can you call the number still?
1: Yeah, I don't know. I wouldn't advise that, number one, because you could be part of identity theft if you call the wrong number. Number two, how much money did she make bilking people out of being the charlatan that she was?
0: Yeah, alleged. Alleged.
1: Alleged.
0: You don't know what her powers are.
1: Sure I do. Alleged truth. All the same thing with Miss Cleo. BA in San Antonio. What do you have for the safe space, my friend?
3: Well, Harry, sorry, Freddie. Mm-hmm. I was stressed out. Hey, I had to call you and give you flowers.
1: Your team
3: won.
1: There you go.
3: You know, 25 plus years later, we lose 4-1 and instead of winning 4-1. But I didn't want to be that guy and not show up when we lose. So congratulations to the New York Knicks.
1: Well, BA, not for nothing. You know we family.
4: We here now.
1: BA, you know we family. Even if you couldn't get through, I knew how you felt, brother. So believe me, you know we always going to be family no matter what side we're on regarding our teams, BA.
3: See, Freddie, and also you get to celebrate twice in 1 year at Madison Square Garden because I know you got your tickets for that Rush concert. So there you go. You're going to have a hell of a summer.
1: Who are you telling? I picked up my tickets.
5: Yo.
1: I'm going to let the Rush out with Getty and Alex Lifeson. I bought those tickets immediately. Rush back on tour, even though Neil Peart is not going to be there, the great drummer who passed away, God rest his soul, but I can't wait to go see Rush at Madison Square Garden. That's going to be fantastic.
0: I didn't get tickets to that, so.
1: Well,
0: I've been a Knicks fan longer than I've been a Rush fan. So.
1: Have you ever been a Rush fan?
0: No.
1: All right, then. See, there you go. I was gonna stay on your side.
0: Uh-huh.
1: Maybe procure a ticket for one of the dates they're going to be there because I'm going there July 30th. I'm going to be there.
0: Okay.
1: They have four different dates, July 28th, July 30th, August 1st, August 3rd, part of the 50-something tour. I'm going to be there July 30th. I might try to get you a ticket so you can have the Rush experience, but based on your sarcasm, forget it now.
0: You can give me a ticket to go see Jay-Z at Yankee Stadium, though. That's what I'm talking about. I know you know people.
1: I know people. I guarantee you Jay-Z's family can't go to see Jay-Z at Yankee Stadium. The twins, Blue Ivy, they're trying to get tickets. The dads, I ain't got nothing for you.
0: I need to figure that out. Need to get out to see Hova.
1: Yeah, exactly. Got to see Hova at Yankee Stadium. Keep weighing in. Be that HOVA that we know you can be at 888-SAY-ESPN, 888-729-3776. We are going to make sure the safe space is all about YOU, so be all about it. 888-729-3776 with David Dennis Jr. I'm Freddie Coleman. 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
2: Christine Lisi. Guard Austin Reeves returning to the Lakers on a historic deal. He intends to sign a four-year, $185 million max extension, richest NBA contract ever for an undrafted player. So instead of becoming one of the league's top free agents this summer, Reeves back alongside Luka Doncic, while LA and impending free agent LeBron James determine their next steps. ESPN NBA reporter Tim McMahon.
3: Their negotiations with LeBron are completely a separate entity from this. How much flexibility they have to build out the rest of the roster around Luka Doncic and his long-term co-star, Austin Reeves, that depends in large part on the negotiations with LeBron. But again, Austin Reeves' deal does not impact LeBron's decision or the Lakers' negotiations with him.
2: NHL, the Capitals finalizing a sign and trade for forward Alex Tuch from the Sabres. He's signing an eight-year, $84 million extension with Washington. Tuch would have been one of the top unrestricted free agents this summer. Team USA captain Christian Pulisic hopes to return from a calf injury, play tomorrow against Turkey at the World Cup. Switzerland beat Canada 2-1, both teams advancing to the knockout round.
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13: 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Got my man David Dennis Jr. in for Harry Douglas on ESPN Radio, the ESPN app, SiriusXM Channel 80, as well as tune in. 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We're literally 12 minutes away from coverage of NBA Draft Round Number 2 that happens at 7:30 Eastern Time. We take you up to that coverage right here on ESPN Radio. So, David Dennis Jr., in my opinion, we know where the Knicks are going to be in that pressure room. They are in that pressure room to win the championship next year. I also firmly believe the San Antonio Spurs will be in that pressure room as well. This team, where they told everybody, we're coming for you, Oklahoma City. We're coming for you dudes. And Oklahoma City said, you guys are cute. You guys are young. We'll see you in a couple of years. And lordy, lordy, lordy, they win that series in 7. They celebrate like they won the NBA championship, but then they lose in 5 to the New York Knicks. I also believe they're in that pressure room, being in there under pressure when the NBA title next season.
14: I think the Spurs, if there is a little regression, it won't be so bad in terms of pressure. Because I think one of the things that because really the person who's under the pressure is Wemby, right? Wemby's under the pressure because he's on the GOAT trajectory. Well, we just saw a guy who was on the GOAT trajectory lose the first time he was in the finals and didn't get back there for another 4 years, and that's LeBron James, right?
13: Right.
14: Being ahead of schedule, you make it to the finals. Now, Wemby, almost a gift and a curse, looked better than LeBron James did in that 2007 finals. I think we can agree, right?
13: Yep.
14: Average 26, LeBron just was not there offensively, couldn't be, and nobody holds that loss against LeBron. I don't really think you can hold this loss against Wemby as a young player, even though he did probably had more embarrassing moments than LeBron did.
13: Mm-hmm.
14: You feel as though he is going to figure out a way to overcome some of those things, right? So I'm not too terribly worried about what would happen to San Antonio pressure-wise if they lose in, say, round 2.
13: Okay.
14: I think the team that has the most pressure is OKC.
13: I agree.
14: I think OKC has more pressure than anybody else in the league. For one...
13: Oh, really?
14: Yeah, absolutely. For one, you lost to the Spurs and you said... And you can say, hey, our second-best player was out. And then A.J. Mitchell, probably our fourth best sort of perimeter score was out.
13: Mm-hmm.
14: We still took him to 7. And there are people who are probably